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Hey, this is Tom from Media Puzzle, and we are the feature artist all of this month on Sim. Media Puzzle formed originally in Lismore in 2023. It started off as a bit of a joke, and then I decided to kind of get a band together, and it's just full of my mates that I've met through the Lismore music scene and through the music course at the uni. We moved to Melbourne about 3 months ago, and we've been playing a few shows up and down the coast since then. So you'll hear tracks from our most recent album, New Racehorse, right here. And thanks again for having us as a feature artist, Sim.

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You are tuned in to Elsewhere Radio, where we got all rhythm, no algorithm. And if you're ready to take flight into the great unknown, I've got something new just for you. 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

somebody-ness. When the streetlights in your veins go on, and some are walking up and down the sidewalk of your grin.

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The skies, heavenwards. Embrace the marvelous daydreams born in the forest of our refuge. We were born to be sun ray. Radiant, falling upon the horizon newly each day. Shining. Waywardness. Let's go. Let's go to the elsewhere. Set loose. For as we escape into the strangeness, whispers of flesh as mirror, supernatural stances, treasuring the mystery of ourselves, where the spirits dwell, from not so distant constellations looming. Let's go.

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Hey, this is Tom from Media Puzzle, and we are the feature artist all of this month on Sin. Media Puzzle formed originally in Lismore in 2023. It started off as a bit of a joke, and then I decided to kind of get a band together, and it's just full of my mates that I've met through the Lismore music scene and through the music course at the uni. We moved to Melbourne about 3 months ago, and we've been playing a few shows up and down the coast since then. So you'll hear tracks from our most recent album, New Racehorse, right here. And thanks again for having us as a feature artist, Sin.

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have a conversation. What's the deal with these crooked contracts? You're just like my dad, leave a trail of destruction. If there was a God, I'd ask a lot of questions. And people always tell me that I ask too many questions. And if there was a God, he'd probably be in finance, and he'd take his coffee black.

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shit, I think I need help. All these thoughts can't be good for my health. About to hit the deck with the hand that I was dealt. I'm a gambling man, I go all in on myself. Yeah, I wasn't raised a quitter. Forgive me, Lord, I've been moving like a sinner, trying to find

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1: Merci pour ce jour. 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

sins. 1, 2, 3.

0: acknowledges and pays respect to the people of the Woiwurrung and Bunurong language groups of the Eastern Kulin Nations, on whose unceded lands the Sin Studio stands. Sin extends this respect to the traditional custodians and people of the lands and waters our content reaches. It always was, and always will be, Aboriginal land.
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3: Hello, hello. It's Thursday night. I've got my days all mucked up. I nearly said Wednesday.
4: You could have saved yourself.
3: I'm very
4: right
3: transparent.
4: Under the bus there.
3: No. I'm transparent in my broadcasting. It's pop night. It's alternative. I'm excited.
4: I'm so excited.
3: This was like the night I was most nervous for. But then I was like, oh, actually, no, this is just like nostalgia for me.
4: Yeah.
3: Like, this is the music I grew up on, in fact.
4: This is going to be really fun.
3: This is going to be a fun night. And we're joined by a guest. It's Mads and Sophie.
4: Hi.
3: Hoist to Sin 10, and now back on the Hoist for NAIDOC Week.
4: Yeah, I just can't get enough of it on here. Mm. So I thought I was done on radio, and no.
3: It's Sophie.
4: You got me back. Mm-hmm.
3: And we're joined by another special guest. One of my uni lectures, actually.
5: You're giving me away already, Mads.
3: Yeah. Do you want to introduce yourself to the listeners?
5: I will do that. Hi, everybody listening in. My name is Dr. Kat Nelligan, and I'm a lecturer at RMIT University in Music Industry, and I did have the absolute pleasure to teach Mads. Was it last year?
3: Semester two last
5: was
3: year.
5: It?
3: Music and pop culture.
5: That's right.
4: How time flies.
5: How fitting.
3: Yeah.
5: Music and pop culture, but yes, absolutely, how time flies.
3: Yeah.
5: And unlike you, I kind of did remember it was Thursday.
3: Yeah, it's just all the days emerging into one.
5: I will say, though, you always made it to class pretty much most of the time on time.
3: Yeah.
5: So, you know, you didn't seem to have a problem then.
3: No, I was pretty good then. And I would always go from your class, I'd have about half an hour, and then I would do my old hoist slot. So I'd polish off my run sheet in your class.
5: Would you?
4: It's fitting. It's music and pop culture.
5: I love that.
3: Yeah, it was so good. And I feel like our bonding moment, which was quite fitting for this week, we were talking about Thelma Plum, and we were talking about the Australian Hottest 100 Countdown.
5: That's right.
3: And I remember we were talking after class about Thelma Plum,
5: that's
3: and then the
5: right.
3: next class came in and we're like, you need to leave. And we're like, yeah, we probably should. And we looked and it had been like 25 minutes.
4: Hey, music inspires some deep conversations sometimes.
5: Yeah,
4: so
5: it does. It's good
4: to
5: yarn.
4: I'm all here for it, yeah.
5: It's good to yarn about music. Always. That's what I mean. Music and pop culture is a great course for that. No plug intended.
4: No, shout it out. No. Let everyone hear it.
5: Yeah. Why not?
3: It was almost slightly disappointing to do music and pop culture first, because then I went and did intro to pop culture this semester and I was like,
5: wrong way round.
4: Not as fun, yeah.
3: It's not as fun. I put the bar too high for my minor.
4: Well, we're very excited to have you here in the studio and all your expertise.
5: Thank you. I don't know how I'll go about bringing any expertise, but I'll definitely bring you some yarns, that's for sure.
4: Yeah, that's what we enjoy.
3: Expertise.
4: Anyone that's listened to Mads and I on air before, you know that we love a good yarn.
3: Yeah.
4: So
3: anyone who's just crossed our paths in public.
4: Yeah, you'd also know that too.
3: Yeah.
4: So we're here, we're ready. It's going to be a fun night. Lots of throwbacks in particular and lots of deep dives, niche pulls, classic hits, all the best stuff on your pop and alternative night. So I'm excited to try and bring some energy. This is going to be lots of learning, lots of conversations, lots of fun. I'm keen.
3: I also didn't realise that some of my deep cuts were deep cuts.
4: Yeah, a little bit. A little bit, but that's the more the merrier. So I'm happy to hear it and I'm happy for you to enlighten us all.
5: Totally. And you can't overthink it.
3: No.
5: You've made some great choices. Uh-huh. You've got to stick by it. Back yourself.
3: Well, there's just some artists that you obviously have to play.
5: Yes.
3: They've featured a lot throughout. I reckon I didn't play Self last night. I controlled myself. But Self have been played 4 out of the 5 nights.
4: They were going to work their way in here somehow. So
3: they should put me on commission the way I... They have a gig on, like, the 14th of August at Lully Tavern.
4: Oh, shout out.
5: Really?
3: Shout out. And, you know... obviously, have to spotlight them. They're the first Indigenous-led artist to record a full body at work at Abbey Rose Studio.
5: Really?
4: Yes.
5: I did not know that. So, now I'm learning from you, Mads. This is great.
3: Yeah, and also, like, I did an interview with their frontman last season, and just, like, his lyricism. He's not subtle in his lyricism at all. And I was like, what is something you wish you got asked more often? And he was like, about my lyrics.
4: Yeah.
3: And he was like, yeah, but I'll talk about them more.
5: They're on the track list. Let's do it. Can I just say a quick shout out to any mob who are listening out there? And if there's any Gamilaroi people, my mob. Hi, everybody. Happy NAIDOC.
3: And you can also text us if you want. We have a text line, which we really love. It's quite fun.
4: Mads loves a text line.
3: I do. It's my favourite part of a show when I get a text.
4: Like, weren't you were just announced as like one of the front runners for using the text line.
3: Yeah.
4: So let's get on that. What's the number, Mads?
3: 0468155796. I accidentally gave that out at a store when they asked for my phone number.
4: Oh, perfect.
3: I was like signing up for something. And they're like, that's a weird number. I'm like, oh, that's actually, yeah, you're correct. That's my radio's text line.
5: So you just totally went autopilot.
3: Autopilot. Oh, you don't call yourself.
5: That's true. Actually, no, good point, because you don't.
3: No.
4: But you can text us. So
3: yeah, you can text us at 0468155796. This is probably the track I was unaware was a deep cut.
4: Yeah.
3: Obviously,
4: but it's a great one.
3: It's a great one. We have to play Christine Arnoux.
5: Absolutely.
3: Absolutely.
5: Can't go wrong.
3: No. But yeah, I was unaware that Party was a deep cut. It was released in 1995. As the third single from Styling Up. I was unaware it was a deep cut because it reached number 20 on the ARIA single charts. That doesn't feel like deep cut material to me.
4: 2003 is deep cut material. Is it not?
3: This was 1995.
4: I thought this was released earlier. Oh, mid-90s. Okay, then this is 100% deep cut then.
3: I've got a deep cut from Casey Donovan from 2003. That's how we're, like, wrapping up the show. Because I do love Casey Donovan.
4: Yep.
3: Casey Donovan, if you're listening, you should text me at 0468155796. I keep seeing you on the train, and I want to come and talk to you, but I'm a little bit scared. So just text me and let me know if that would be okay next time I see you on the train. But, yeah, I reckon let's get into it with Party by Christine Arnoux. Oh, and then, Sophie, we've got an interview tonight at 7:30.
4: Yeah, we do. We're chatting to Ricky Neal Jr., which is going to be super exciting.
3: I'm so excited.
4: I'm not going to spoil too much about
3: what we're
4: chatting about.
3: I feel like he is what Benson Boone thinks he is.
5: I don't know if I get that reference.
3: Like, Boone is, like, home brand.
5: Ah, yes, okay.
3: And Ricky Neal Jr. is, like, Gucci, Versace.
5: Right.
4: Just got, like, the best, biggest energy ever.
3: Yeah.
4: Like,
3: yeah,
4: really, really fun artist.
3: Like, mm-hmm. I'm calling it. I don't know who makes these decisions. Maybe I should make them. Let's send him to Eurovision next year.
4: Yeah, let's do
5: That's
4: it.
5: That's a great
4: let's
5: idea.
4: Do it. Start the petition now.
5: That's a great idea.
3: Yes. But we're going to listen to Christine Arnoux with Party. You're listening to The Hoist here on Sin this NAIDOC week as we celebrate 60 years of Deadly.
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0: You're listening to The Hoist here on Sin. It is Pop and Alternative Night this Thursday.
1: There we go.
0: On NAIDOC Week as we celebrate 50 years of Deadly.
1: That's right.
0: I got there in the end. I really like that song.
2: Which one? You played?
0: Black Rock Band with...
2: It's a great song.
0: Oh my God. I'm so dyslexic right now. I'm always dyslexic.
1: Mojaki?
0: Mojaki?
2: Yeah.
0: Yeah. It was just really easy vibes in.
1: It's groovy.
0: It's groovy. My hips are swaying.
2: It's got a bit of reggae. Yeah, it's got a bit of a reggae feel. It's got that kind of like that reggae off the offbeat kind of feel.
0: Mm-hmm. I did notice like a lot of like funky reggae stuff that I came across, and I was like, where am I putting this? And I was like, pop and it's alternative. It's pop. It's
2: totally. It's
1: fun. It can come on our night. Why not?
0: Yeah.
1: We welcome it with open arms and bobbing heads.
0: Yeah.
2: And bobbing heads.
0: Bobbing heads. Yeah, check out the Sin Instagram because we...
1: Oh, God.
0: We were in the office doing prep and they're like, do you want to make it? Like, we'll do a post. And we're like, okay. Realising I should have brushed my hair.
1: Mm-hmm. Me too.
0: But
2: I'd have to take a look. Maybe I should look right now.
0: Yeah. It's
1: Mads and I get comparisons a fair bit, and I feel like the two of us were always like, don't know how we can see it.
0: And then we posted real... this story.
1: They post this story, we're like,
2: Oh, this side by side.
0: Yeah. And it's so funny because normally your hair is a little bit straighter and mine's normally curled.
1: Yeah, we swapped a little bit.
0: We swapped a little bit today.
2: I just saw the, you're doing the sort of back visual and then you do the reveal and you turn around. And it really could be either of you.
0: Yeah.
1: Oh, thanks.
2: So I'm getting the comparison. It really could be either of you.
1: My soul sister.
0: Often, yeah, like we'd run into people at gigs and you're like, oh, I'm on The Hoist. And it was like, oh, yes, you do Thursday. Or yes, you do Tuesday. And you're like, no, that's Sophie. I'm Mads. I do Tuesdays.
1: Yeah. We got there in the end.
0: Yeah.
1: Yeah. Even people around the studio do it. So it's okay.
0: We get there. But anyway, we were just having a really nice chat in the room while the mics were off about like what this week's about as well.
2: Yeah. NAIDOC Week.
0: Celebration to learn and reflect and share,
2: celebrate. I think for Mob, NAIDOC Week's just such an important week because, I mean, look, I'm going to be honest, we shouldn't need to carve out a week in the year to go, hey, let's all just completely focus on Indigenous Australians and celebrate, and we should be doing that 52 weeks of the year, right?
0: Yeah, because believe it or not, people do exist outside of the...
2: Exactly.
0: Mob exists outside of the 1 week a year.
2: Yeah, we don't have to just go, oh, we'll save that for NAIDOC Week, because that happens a lot. There's a lot of like, hey, let's just save that for NAIDOC Week, and then there's 7 days in this year, and then suddenly Mob are just like having to do everything at once, and it gets all a bit crazy. But having said that, I'm not saying no.
0: Yeah.
2: 7 days in the NAIDOC Week if you want to get together and have a, you know, it's important for Mob as well because it's community time. It's time where we hang out and connect with community, and that's a really important part of who we are and that sense of belonging, especially because, you know, the history of this nation is one of disposition and dislocation and movement off our country to different parts. So it's nice to kind of reconnect with community. So, yeah. And it is 50 years, but like I was saying...
0: I split the difference in the middle.
2: It doesn't matter. I mean, I love that. I mean, NAIDOC Week, that the theme this year is 50 years of Deadly because it's that 50 years of NAIDOC being expanded into 1 week. So in 1975, it kind of went, yep, let's do this for a week rather than a day. And so that's been 50 years since that. But, you know, we've been here for 65,000 plus years. So
0: oldest living, longest last, like, continuous culture.
2: Culture, yeah.
0: Which is a huge achievement.
2: Yeah.
0: Especially to have, like, here.
2: Yes. Like, yeah.
0: I don't know. I feel like there's so many, like, growing up it was like, oh, like, all the cool things are, like, in America or the UK. And you're like, actually, this is really cool.
1: It's really cool. It's really cool.
2: Yeah.
1: I loved learning about it when I was younger. Like, I think... I always remember it being a really strong part of my curriculum, like Indigenous history. Like, and I think it's a no-brainer as to why it should be. Like,
2: why it should be there and why you should be learning about it.
1: Exactly.
2: Yeah,
1: so I feel like it's, even though it's not necessarily, I'm Australian, but it's not necessarily my culture of is being Indigenous, but like I have always been surrounded by it, just being, living here. Like, it's part of our history and identity as a nation. So I always appreciate being involved and learning and growing, and I think this week is really special, and especially being a 50-year celebration is really exciting.
2: Yeah, it's a really important one.
0: I only learnt this week that this wasn't, like, a common experience as in school, but, like, growing up in Gundijamara country, we would have our elders come and visit the schools. Not just in NAIDOC week, but, like, they would take you out of school for, like, a day and you would learn all these things about the culture and you'd learn traditional cooking and, like, things about the history. And it just was a thing that happened every year. And I was like, oh, that's, like, a normal school curriculum. And it wasn't. And I'm unsure of where that stemmed from. But, so that it was in my school system.
2: Yeah, you're lucky. I mean, I think that's just such a privilege. We think of, we see elders, unlike, look, I'm getting all uni sort of, but we think compared to like Western culture where there's this sense of the older you get, it's quite sad because the older you get, the more people sort of feel like society doesn't care anymore. And I completely think that's just capitalism doing its ugly thing, mob have this different way of valuing people as they get older, and elders are some of the most respected people in our cultures because they're repositories of knowledge. They're the knowledge holders. So the fact that you got to have that experience growing up and they were there to share their knowledge with you is such a privilege.
0: Yeah, because there was like like after school activities with like obviously the Gundijamaran kids in around the community, but then like these programs were obviously brought into like the whole school, like it was a whole year level, and they'd go around all the different. It was like every year in primary school, and then when you did cadet camp, it was part of the curriculum because my high school had mandatory army cadets that you had to do 2 years of, and it was a big part where every other Friday was cadet day for like lunchtime onwards, and quite often we had a lot to do with the elders that would come in and teach us, and
2: fantastic.
0: Like we'd learn bush skills and everything like that, which was just so incredible. And then when you'd go off to leaderships with other cadet groups, they didn't have these skills, and like, well, cool, like
2: missing out.
0: You're missing out. These people have been on the land for like have learnt this through so many generations. Why would we not?
1: It was
0: into that.
1: I believe it was mandatory at all my school camps. We would learn about stuff in the bush and learn about the culture of where we were staying, like because school camps would travel to different places in the state and they were usually all country destinations. And we would travel and learn about the culture from that region specifically and get to speak to people that grew up there and lived there and that was their home. And I always really appreciated that, learning about each different land, because there's how many different groups, it's like hundreds, and each have their own unique culture and history, and
2: that's
1: it's really important
0: and
1: to learn and language.
2: I
1: was actually just thinking about how one of my first introductions I did Victorian State School Spectacular in primary school, and every year they had a song in Indigenous language, and I still remember them, like and I still like can sing them in my head, and I know them and know the translations and the lyrics, and that's my music connection to that. So, and it's always going to stick with me, and it has stuck with me for how many years now. So I think that's really amazing.
0: Yeah.
1: Music being another way to connect cultures and community.
2: Yeah, well, for mob, music is culture. I mean, I think, it's like it's art, but I think the way we connect with it is through culture. It's something we've had, you know, for, again, 65,000 years, and it's part of everyday existence, like very different, again, from sort of the Western way where you learn, where music has become this commodity and you sort of buy it, or you people package it up and sell it. And I mean, mob do that too as well, because they live in this 21st century. But if you think about how we connect with music, it's always been culture to think of it like that.
1: That's the beauty of a night like this, where we get to play all these different songs from different artists and people and hear their stories and how we find that connects with community and the community we've got here. I mean, we're a community now that we're sitting together, and being able to have these conversations, it's very special.
2: And finding our commonalities and finding how we relate.
1: Mm-hmm.
2: Yeah, it's great.
0: It's so exciting.
2: Yeah.
1: I love music.
0: I love music.
2: So do I.
0: It's so great. And I must admit, I feel like these are two, our next track, are two very iconic Australian music legends teaming up.
2: I think I already know where you're going. I don't have a copy of the run sheet, but I feel like I can feel it already.
0: Yeah. It's Paul Kelly. Who is not Mob.
2: No.
0: But it is a song he did with Archie Roach, we've spoken a lot about Uncle Archie this week. Absolute, amazing musician, activist. I feel like everyone who's, heard this week, they're like, oh, obviously you're playing Archie Roach. And I'm like, yes, but I'm not going to play the song that you think because...
2: Yes.
0: No, I'm going to do my deep cuts on Archie Roach.
1: Yep.
2: There's so much to choose from.
0: There's so much to choose from.
2: You could just go anywhere with so many albums. And also, if you haven't read his biography, Tell Me Why, you need to do that. If you want to learn about his life and you want to learn heaps about his music and just, you know, the stories he has about writing those songs, oh my gosh, there's just a wealth of just interesting stories.
0: He was just such an interesting character. Yeah. I know my dad listened to Monday Night Show and that was kind of when I went on my big spiel about Uncle Archie.
2: Yes, yeah.
0: But then I was on the phone to my dad for 45 minutes and he was just telling me all these memories he had about spending time with Archie Roach.
2: Yeah.
0: And I was like,
2: that's amazing.
0: It was the whole train trip home and half of me cooking dinner. And dad's just oh, and this time, we did this thing, and he was, just such a legend, and I ran into him at this place, and I'm like...
1: It's the beauty of memories and stories and being able to pass them on and share and continue legacy,
2: That's right.
1: It's amazing.
2: And to be able to, reconnect, even when someone's passed away, you still... Then, that legacy is still here. I mean, just talking about stories, the Paul Kelly connection, Paul Kelly was just so instrumental in giving... Uncle Archie's start in the music industry, and I think it was maybe in 1989 Uncle Archie opened for Paul Kelly. Uncle Archie has told this story, and it's in the book too. He says, I was asked to open for Paul Kelly at Hamer Hall, and Paul Kelly swung by his dressing room, and he just said, I wanted to just check in, mate, and see if everything's okay, if there's anything you need. And Uncle Archie didn't recognise him. It's a funny story. And he just says, and it's just this funny story that you hear Uncle Archie kind of tell a lot because it was just for someone not to recognise. And then he stuck around after during the gig and saw Paul Kelly get on stage. And he went, that's the guy I thought was the security guard.
1: Oh, my God.
2: And it's a really funny story. Yeah.
0: Definitely.
2: Yeah, but you couldn't, the dream team, right? Paul Kelly and Uncle Archie.
0: Yeah. We had to, and I feel like tonight was obviously a great night to play it. So I reckon let's kick it off. We're already in the show. We've been kicking it off.
2: No, we're just hooking in.
0: We're hooking in. Yeah, I'll steal that one. We're hooking in to We Won't Cry by Archie Roach featuring Paul Kelly. 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

0: You're listening to the Hoist Nadoc Week here on Sin. That was Thelma and Plum with Better in Black. I reckon that's like the biggest smile of my picks for the night.
1: That was on my list. Yeah. And you read my mind when you put it on there.
0: Yep. It was
2: such a good track. Yeah.
0: It was number 9 in the Hottest 100 of 2019. And then it was 53 of the Hottest Australian Songs of All Time.
1: Wow.
2: She snuck in there, which was great to see. Yeah. I remember that 100, what is it, of all time being, you know, pretty, I don't know. If I
0: it was
2: say
0: very, like,
2: blokey, yeah, whitey, sort yeah. of not
0: overly.
2: AC/DC. Yeah, not a really strong representation yeah. of
0: Australia's landscape.
2: Yes, yeah, yeah.
0: Yeah.
2: And it's good to see, like, her getting in there.
1: I love Thelma Plum so much. She performed it where currently Sin is based under RMIT, and she performed at RMIT for, like, our open day. I was like, oh, my God.
2: Yeah, I was at that, too. Yeah.
1: She's of course.
2: Great.
1: Yeah.
2: I was out there, yeah, enjoying it. It was a great concert.
1: Oh, yeah, I just love her so much.
2: Yeah.
0: I just remember being so excited at the Aussie countdown. It was, like, this time last year? It was winter last year,
1: mm-hmm.
0: and I just remember sitting around the fire pit, and I had kind of accepted defeat that if she hadn't been played already, she wasn't getting in. Like, I was like, I had listened from the start. I was like, yeah, I it's gonna be like 80s, and then I kind of just relinquished to the fact that it was there, and then number 53, and then it played,
2: yes.
0: and I just shot up. I think, I don't remember good. This, I beelined for my friend. Apparently, I jumped over the fire pit. Like, there was a fire pit in between us, and I just shot up, and I was so excited, and I was at a house party, and I, like, knew the host, and, like, I knew, like, a handful of people, but I didn't know the majority of the people, and I beelined for my friend, and, like, I do believe there was tears. Because it was, like, later in the day. We'd been there for a while.
2: Yeah, there's a tears of joy.
0: And, like, everyone was like, is she okay? And my best mate was like, just leave her.
2: Yeah.
0: Just, like, let the song finish and then maybe give her 5 minutes.
1: Mm-hmm.
0: And we were just, like, holding each other, like, jumping, like.
2: It's a good feeling.
0: It's a good feeling.
2: It's a good feeling when someone you know deserves, like, the spotlight or success. Yeah, exactly. And when they get that, you're like, yes. It feels good because when we don't have a good history of valuing the right people, if you know what I mean. So, you know, when you see an artist like Thelma Plum who's just done, I mean, that song especially, not only is it just such a well-written pop song.
1: Yeah.
2: Lyrically, melodically, it's catchy, just. The chords are just simple, but you know what?
1: It's so, like, classic in its structure.
2: Is.
1: Yeah,
2: yeah, it's such a great song. And even what I've read about how she came to write that, and she talks about it as being like turning trauma into triumph.
1: Yeah,
2: and yeah.
1: I love that phrasing.
2: Trauma into triumph, and that's because she'd been at the studio, she'd been recording or doing something, and she sort of looked at her phone and she had this barrage of really awful messages, like of being, like, you know, just totally racial slurs, all this horrible stuff.
0: Yeah.
2: And really upsetting. And I think the next day is when she wrote Better in Black, and she just said, like, I needed to do something to kind of, like, channel that frustration, and it turned into this. And that song is just such a song of empowerment. Like, it's a song of, like, being proud of who you are, and being proud of, you know, your culture and your identity.
0: And you, like, you can hear it in her performance well. Like, it's coming from, like, deep down.
2: Yeah.
0: Like, she's really just kind of, like, reclaiming it. And she's like, I'm here. This is me.
2: That's right.
0: I'm black.
2: Yep.
0: Yeah.
2: I'm not the problem, right? I'm not. Yeah, so I love that she just kind of really brings that energy to the song.
0: Yeah, and I know we had a conversation on Monday night about how we played Token by Badass Mother.
1: Oh, yep.
0: And
1: that was one of the first ones you ever mentioned to me when this week has been a long time in the making. And that was one of the first artists that came up.
0: Yeah. I love her so much. And it's just like, I'm not a token.
2: Mm.
0: I'm not an, and I'm, you're like, you're saying I'm another angry black woman.
2: Mm.
0: No, I'm a human with emotions.
2: Yes, mm-hmm. exactly.
0: And, you know, it's...
2: Leave your stereotypes at the door, yeah. thanks.
0: And I think it's really funny that the song starts with a clip from South Park.
2: Yeah,
0: where it's like,
2: right.
0: you're black, you play bass.
2: Yeah.
0: And then it's like her going into like this beautiful, beautiful song. And it's like, yeah, I'm not a token. And yeah, it kind of just like, because, you know, sexism and racism, it like overlaps as well.
2: Yeah, yeah, and there absolutely. Is,
0: like it sucks for both, but like for Indigenous and black women in general, it's twice as bad. It doubles down, which is...
2: Yeah.
0: really unfortunate, but we'd like to see it reclaimed in the identity.
1: Yeah, and then you get these songs that
0: yeah.
1: people are making to as a move of empowerment.
0: Yeah. Mm.
1: And it brings other people who share those emotions, and they've got this song, oh, I don't have to feel that way because someone else said yes. they felt that way, and then they can reclaim it, so can I.
2: Yeah.
1: Like, and it just brings a community together.
2: Yeah, that's right. It's like that... you know, something that's been talked about quite a bit as well, people like Emma Donovan, for example, talks about how growing up there just wasn't many, you know, Aboriginal Torres Strait Islander women on TV or on MTV, like doing music videos. And then this one day she saw a music video from Auntie Ruby Hunter and she was just like, couldn't believe it, because that was just the... It's almost like if you can't see it, you can't be it, right? Like, so the idea that she can look at the TV and go, oh, there's someone like me doing that, which means I can do that. And I think just even with this example, it's like Thelma Plum's Better in Black is saying, it's a song of just pride,
0: yeah.
2: being proud of who you are. So that just, it shows that for other young mob going, yeah, Thelma Plum's proud, so am I. Could do it. Yeah, so I love that sentiment.
0: I love, like, that sentiment of, like, you have to see it to be it.
2: Yeah,
0: because I was saying in the office earlier today, growing up, I had this, like, older sister vision parasocial relationship with Jessica Malbo, who we're playing later tonight.
2: Yeah.
0: Just because I was kind of like, I would have been 10 or 12 when the Sapphires movie came out.
2: Such a good film.
0: And, like, had always, like, you know... growing up with Australian Idol, and like her songs were always on the radio, like Jessica Malbo was always played, and then Sapphires came out, and then I remembered just being obsessed with her perfume.
2: Really?
0: Yeah, she like dropped a perfume and like a body wash,
1: a great
0: and a body
1: perfume.
0: Lotion. It was a great perfume. It was my first perfume ever. I went through like so many bottles.
1: Yep.
0: And I remember being devastated when it got discontinued.
2: I was going to say, I might have to look this up on eBay.
0: It was in a beautiful emerald green bottle.
2: Oh, yeah. Really?
0: And my favourite colour is emerald green. And I can't help but wonder if it's because of this Jessica Malboy perfume. And it came with, like, a little, like, bag charm on the bottle. And I remember pulling it off, and that was on my
2: stunning.
0: School bag. And I just, like, remember looking up to her and be like, oh. Like, I don't have an older sister. That's okay. I will just get really intense and parasocial about Jessica Malboy.
1: But I'm not Jessica Malboy.
2: Jess, if you're listening, what's that text number?
0: Yeah, Jessica Malboy, text me at 0468-155-796.
1: Bring back the perfume.
2: Mads wants to have a yarn about the perfume.
0: Yeah. I'm a big perfume gal. Let's bring it back. I learned some interesting facts about our next song, though.
1: Lay it on us.
0: Hold on, let me find it. Because we also played them last night. No Fixed Address.
2: Mm. Mm-hmm.
0: The first Indigenous band to be played on Countdown.
2: Yes.
0: By Molly Meldrum.
2: Yeah.
0: First Indigenous band to tour overseas to the UK in 1984.
1: Holy crap.
0: Then Behind the Iron Curtain in 1988. Incredible.
2: Incredible band. Pulls. And the film. They've got a film called Other Side of the Road, I think it's called.
1: Hmm.
2: Yeah, and the film's, I think it's with Us Mob, might be. Like,
0: yeah,
2: might be
0: well,
2: with Us
0: this
2: Mob.
0: Is No Fixed Address and Us Mob with Black Man's Rights.
2: Ah, oh, great song.
0: So that's probably...
1: There we go.
0: Yeah, I know what I'm watching this weekend.
2: Yes.
1: Yeah, there you go.
0: Yeah. Well, shall we listen to it?
1: Please play.
0: This is No Fixed Address and Us Mob with Black Man's Rights. You're listening to The Hoist here on Sin.

0: to let that explosion play out.
1: That's a big one.
0: Yeah, that was Self with Breaking Into Heaven, and that's how you know I had input on the playlist today.
1: Obviously.
0: Self.
1: Obviously, they're Self, here.
0: Such powerful lyricism. I also really like The Rapture. That's another good song of theirs.
1: And Ghost so Rider
0: from their first. I also love they have a song called Loki Horror Picture Show.
2: Oh, really? Mm-hmm. I didn't know that one.
0: It's my housemate's favorite song.
1: And he was played that on air before.
0: Yeah, he was really like weird tweak to the name. And I was like, that's the front man's name. And he was like, oh. That's my impression of my housemate.
1: Ooh. Mind blown.
0: But yeah.
1: That's a cool one.
2: It's a very cool track.
0: Very cool track. Highly encourage you to listen to the Breaking Into Heaven and then go and listen to the Breaking Out of Heaven EP. Really listen to the lyricism in that because it's, like, enjoyable, you're dancing around, but, like, if you listen to the words, he's not subtle.
2: Yeah,
0: He's not subtle in what he's saying.
2: So this is, can I take this as, this is my homework?
0: Yeah.
2: Right, got it.
1: We're giving you homework.
0: Yeah. Also, highly encourage watching the music videos.
2: Yeah, okay.
1: Love a good music video.
2: Yeah.
0: They all wear, like, matching jumpsuits.
2: Cool.
0: And they all have, like, different patches of, like, their personality.
2: You're giving me ideas. I teach a music video course at RMIT, although I have to say I'm not doing it this semester.
0: Okay,
2: it's running, but it's not me.
0: I didn't get in this semester, so.
2: Oh, yeah, well, next year.
0: Okay, next year.
2: Hang out for it because it's. I've kind of been moved around a little bit this semester. So normally I would do music video in second semester and then. But next semester I'm not. But it's still running. Please, people, if you're out there listening and you're keen to do it, because it is still running.
1: Oh, shout out Adam.
0: Shout out Adam. He's going to be on the air with me tomorrow night doing hip-hop and electronic. Yeah.
1: How fun.
0: He's doing music videos, just doxing him on air.
1: Is he actually?
0: Yeah. He's studying the course.
2: And he's enrolled in it.
0: We were comparing timetables and I was like, oh, you have Kat. I liked
2: him. Yeah, unfortunately, you did.
0: Oh, well.
2: Next year, though.
0: Next year.
1: How fun, though. That's cool.
2: It's a good course, but you give

0: me, what I'm saying, you give me ideas for that course.
1: Mm-hmm. And it's like, so that's some homework now, yeah.
0: Yeah, more homework.
2: One of them, they're like out in an airfield. And there's like drones flying around and they're all in like
1: that's sick.
2: Formations. Yeah. Also, the stage presence is insane. Mm-hmm. They're at Lulu Tavern on the 14th of August.
1: You've mentioned.
2: Yeah. Yeah. I'll be there.
0: A few times.
2: A reminder to myself. Well, no, because I was just like, it was such a great vibe. Last time I went, there was like 7 people there.
0: Yeah,
2: and it was like devastating.
0: Right.
2: But yeah, they like, they were playing like they had sold out Rod Laver Arena, which I love.
1: Yeah.
2: And, like, I just love it when you can, like, commit. Like, I get so annoyed when you see an artist who's, like, nonchalant.
0: Yes.
2: Like, especially this kind of music. Like, he's jumping around. Yeah. His choreography.
1: Big energy, please.
2: Yeah, and we love it.
1: You're so giddy.
0: Very excited.
2: I'm so giddy. Maybe someone else should. Maybe someone else should bring up a topic to talk about.
1: Well, we've only got you for a few more minutes. So.
0: You do, yeah. That's okay. Yeah. I've had a great time.
1: Yeah. How are you feeling?
0: Like, yeah, good. Yeah, really enjoyed it.
1: Thank you for joining us.
2: Yeah, we'll get you
0: You're
2: back
0: very
2: again.
0: Welcome. Yeah, be happy to. Yeah.
2: Whenever you want to jump on, hit me up.
0: Yeah, sounds good. So what's my play out song?
1: Oh yeah.
0: Are we doing another one before I go?
2: Yeah, I'm gonna change it though.
1: All right.
2: Because that was not the good play out song.
1: Okay, we're fixing it up. Well,
2: we're fixing it up.
1: I want to say thank you for your beautiful insight and wisdom.
2: Yeah,
1: and
2: thank you so much.
0: You're very welcome.
1: Your telling of stories and community and culture tonight's been very special to listen to, and we can tell why you're a brilliant lecturer at RMIT. Oh. So thank
0: Who's
1: you.
0: Been telling you lies?
1: No.
0: Mads is lying again.
2: Well, no,
1: none of that.
2: I made this point because I feel like anyone who signs up to your class is going to get told, oh, she loves Lady Gaga.
0: Oh, yeah.
1: Yeah. Oh.
2: And I got told that. And I remember in the first lecture, someone asked you that question. It's like, oh, apparently you bring up Lady Gaga every lecture. And I would like to say, yes, you did, but...
0: I'm being called
1: it's
0: out
1: for a good reason.
2: No. You were baited into it.
0: Was
2: you would get
0: I?
2: Asked a question. People were setting you up to bring her up.
0: Setting me up.
2: It would get to like the last 10, 15 minutes of the lecture and you'd get asked a question where obviously
0: the answer
2: there
0: is...
2: was Lady Gaga. Or like the most obvious example to pull.
0: Oh my gosh.
2: So yes, that gets said about you and it is technically true, but I think it might have happened one semester and now everyone just sets you up.
0: Now it's everyone... Look, any publicity is good publicity. That's all I can say.
1: Yeah.
0: No, but seriously, really, I didn't know. Now the cover is blown. That's it. I'm not answering. Like, if anyone asks me, I'm going to say, I'm not answering that question.
1: Yeah. Sorry, students.
0: Sorry. No,
1: you.
0: Lady Gaga.
2: That's, use critical thinking skills.
0: Yes. Yes, but I have, been...
1: With, it's a good reason why people bring up Lady Gaga with
0: you. Yeah, it is.
2: No, but I feel like there are so many other identifiable, notable facts about... Dr. Cat that aren't Lady Gaga.
0: Look, Gaga's amazing. You can't go wrong. I am always happy to have a yarn about Gaga. I do go a bit Gaga for Gaga.
1: Next time you're going to have to come back on and we're just going to have to have a Gaga show.
0: Just a Gaga? Yeah.
2: We'll do a Phil.
1: Yeah, Phil, all about Gaga, Phil. I can
0: Sounds
1: see it happening.
0: Good.
2: I drove from Fitzroy to Altona to Northcote last night and Lady Gaga played the whole way.
0: Really, yeah.
1: Beautiful.
0: Yeah.
1: Actually,
0: what album did you do?
2: A little bit of everything.
0: Yeah.
2: A little bit of everything.
0: I am keen on Mayhem.
2: Yeah. I heard Guy for the first time.
0: Oh, did you?
2: Yeah, actually.
0: Yeah, art pop is just like a bit of a cult classic now.
1: Oh, it's so good.
0: Yeah.
2: But do you know what is another great guy that we love?
0: Tell me.
2: Guy Sebastian.
1: Oh, gotcha.
2: I'm pulling the nostalgia here.
0: Look at you go.
1: I'm so on words.
2: This is such a good play out song.
1: This was also, this was one of the top ones on my list for tonight, and I'm so excited because the other week, actually, I was sitting with one of my best friends. Shout out Isabel if you're listening. We were at her house and we were going through all of our favourite songs from childhood. And there were about 5 or 6 Guy Sebastian songs that came up in a row. And we knew every lyric. Mm. We were dancing the whole time.
0: Yeah.
1: Like, he's just got the best vibe and energy and such a strong part of my childhood, my memories growing up. Like,
2: I was like, memory that was dormant in my brain. I went to Catholic high school in the country.
0: Mm.
2: A lot of the music we played wasn't a lot. But we also would have, like, church services. Guy Sebastian would get played.
1: Yep.
0: Yeah.
2: The music as we were walking out of
1: the
2: assembly
1: church
2: was
1: of Guy
2: Sebastian.
1: Sebastian.
2: For, like, some reason.
0: He does have a gospel-y vibe. Like, and wasn't he, did he, I mean, I could be wrong, but was he sort of brought up with church music a lot as well? I think that's part of his story, isn't it?
2: I think so.
0: Maybe I'm wrong.
2: Well, like, stuff in his don't lyrics kind of...
0: Allude to that.
2: Yeah.
1: But there you go.
0: Great singer.
1: Yeah. Oh, he's so good.
0: Just the voice.
2: Sorry,
0: I mean,
2: you think Shannon Noll got robbed, clearly you've never heard.
1: Guys,
2: that's controversial.
0: Yes.
2: I'm aware. However, have you fully appreciated Guy Sebastian if you will die on the hill that Shannon Noll got robbed?
1: We're bringing you into this controversy before you leave.
0: I'm being set up again.
2: Not to discredit Shannon Noll. What about me? Top of my karaoke list.
0: Oh, it was a good version of it too, I have to admit.
2: Yeah.
0: I'm not much of a Knowlesy fan, but it was a good version. He sang it well at the end of the day.
2: But Guy Sebastian. This is probably my favourite one, so I'm going to press play. This is Like It Like That by Guy Sebastian.
1: Thank you for joining us, Dr. Kat.
0: Thank you for having me.

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0: That was Jessica Malfoy with
1: Look
0: Ben.
1: What you did to me.
2: It's so good.
0: It's so good.
2: And before that, we had Guy Sebastian. Obviously, I had to put those two in the same bracket.
1: Oh, duh.
2: Duh. Yep. Both Australian Idol winners.
1: Duh. Yep.
2: Duh. Fun fact for you, Sophie. Jessica Malfoy won the year you were born, 2006.
1: Oh, I was wondering why you asked me that.
2: Yeah,
1: why?
2: Well, because I was like, I have a guesstimate, because I always get taken aback of how much older I am than you.
1: Yeah.
2: Because we
1: are we, 4 years?
2: Yeah.
1: Wow.
2: 4 years apart. Crazy.
1: There you go. Well, she, like, she's an icon of my childhood, so, yeah. Like, that makes sense.
2: She was quite young when she won as well.
1: Yeah. I vividly remember, like, I, not vividly remember her audition, but I remember, like, the video of when she auditioned. Like, I've seen it a few times now, and it's so iconic. She's so good. She's so, and
2: she was 16.
1: Yeah. And then her mum comes in, and her mum's been, and they're like, oh, your daughter's just, like, so special. Like, and she is. She's so special.
2: Also, like, I have not seen her dance from memory. Like, I've seen, like, the dancing in the music video.
1: Yeah. Yeah.
2: So I feel like I don't have the knowledge to deem the triple threat.
1: Mm.
2: Incredible acting portfolio as well.
1: We were talking about
2: Sapphires. Great.
1: Fantastic.
2: Great movie. Also, it was just, like, as, like, a history nerd and a music nerd, it's really nice to see an overlap as well.
1: Yeah.
2: And, like, my grandfather on my mother's side was quite a proud Vietnam veteran.
1: Oh, wow.
2: So kind of just seeing, like, both paths.
1: Yeah.
2: It was, like, he was a medic as well.
1: Wow. Yeah. Oh, my God.
2: And he, like, could, like, remember seeing them. Well, like, he passed away before I was born, but, like, he had seen them and he had, like, spoken about that in his life. Crazy lore drop.
1: Insane. Well, we were just talking about before with Dr. Kat, how important storytelling is with memories and culture and community. And even that's just another example of it.
2: Yeah.
1: Like, being able to continue that legacy and those memories and those stories through... Well, we've been talking about the music medium a lot because, duh.
2: Yeah.
1: But even, like, film medium as well. Like, all arts and culture mediums, like, they're all used for telling story and connecting stories and memories. Like, it's so important.
2: It's like, when I turn my TV on, because when you live in a share house and you both have TVs, one of you ends up with a ridiculously sized TV in your bedroom.
1: Yeah.
2: And that is me.
1: Beautiful.
2: But I was like, oh, I'll watch something. Like, I'm quite awake when I get home. And it, like, had a, like, it has, like, you recommended. And then there was, like, a NAIDOC week shows to watch across all the different streaming platforms. And I was like, oh, I'm just, like, really, I, like, don't have the brain capacity to consume new media right now. Like, I'm going to watch a comfort show. But I'm really curious to see what's up here. And the Sapphires movie was there. And I was like, oh.
1: Immediately sold.
2: Sold. But it's like, it is a long movie and it's already 10 o'clock at night. So
1: yeah.
2: We'll put that on the back burner for now. And then there was like, there's incredible ABC shows as well.
1: Oh, yeah.
2: There is, I forget what it's called. Jesse Lloyd, who we played a song of on Monday, has this incredible project about like going in and doing language songs, and there's a little mini doco on that on the ABC.
1: ABC's
2: great for stuff like that. There's also NTV, which is incredibly great.
1: SBS has some good things too.
2: SBS has some great things. I've seen some interview clips that and you'll resonate with this, theatre nerd.
1: yes.
2: Interviews with, and I feel so bad. I'm horrible with names. The guy who played the Phantom in Sydney, Phantom of the Opera, first Indigenous person in the role.
1: Yeah. Wow.
2: So kind of interviewing him. And then there was this adorable interview with one of the kids who played Michael Jackson, the young Michael Jackson.
1: Oh, yeah. Oh, my God.
2: Through NTV as well. And it was, like, so adorable. And he was like, this is so exciting. Like, I love this. Like, I love music. And it's like,
1: that's beautiful.
2: You know, just to, like, tell stories.
1: Yeah. Oh, my God.
2: And he's, like, there with his mum. Like, he was,
1: how
2: like,
1: beautiful.
2: I think he was, like, 5 or 6 when he took on the role of, like, little Michael Jackson.
1: Yeah.
2: I was like, oh.
1: How sweet.
2: How sweet. So there's, like, incredible media out there to listen
1: well,
2: to. That's not just music.
1: Again, like, I think we were having a discussion after we played Thelma Plum and about seeing, like, having role models and being able to see yourself is so important in media across the board then. Like, being able to hear yourself in music, see yourself in film, like, it's so important no matter what. It's exactly like for that young kid. Yeah.
2: Yeah.
1: How beautiful.
2: It was so cute. It's like, I don't know if it's happened yet. I'm going to Google this, actually.
1: Get on it right now.
2: Because I know there's been, like, recently Barbies have had runs of dolls. Like, earlier this year we had a autistic Barbie.
1: Mm-hmm.
2: And, you know, we've had wheelchair Barbies. Mm-hmm. And, like, it would be great to,
1: Expand
2: the Barbie universe.
1: Yep.
2: Because in nowhere does it... Is Barbie American? Is that confirmed?
1: She's born... Oh, she lived in Malibu. That's all about all I know. Yeah. But, hey, Barbie in all her movies, she, like, Barbie comes in all shapes and sizes, so...
2: But, yeah, like, I feel like... also, there's been a lot of bands who have been doing children's songs.
1: Yes.
2: I know King Stingray has one.
1: Yeah, yeah.
2: Emily Warren.
1: Yeah.
2: Yeah, she does some beautiful children's... I have put in my the King Stingray lullaby in my chill out playlist.
1: Yeah, as you should. So.
2: And they've done a Bluey episode in Language.
1: Yes! Oh my god, I saw that. I did see that. That was really exciting. Yeah.
2: Yeah.
1: I saw that. I saw that being premiered with a bunch of kids.
2: Yes.
1: And they could watch it, like, and how excited they were. Like, that's fantastic.
2: I'm like,
1: God, love Bluey.
2: Love Bluey so much. Actually, no, I love the show Bluey.
1: Yes.
2: Bingo's my gal.
1: Yes. Exactly. We can get into Bluey biases, but that's for another show.
2: That's for another show, but I need to put that out there.
1: Yeah, obviously.
2: Side note, it's still in Australian media. Canonically, Bingo is celiac.
1: Really? Yeah. Well, there you go.
2: Bluey's little sister, celiac disease. That's my girl. We've got an interview in like 15 minutes.
1: Yeah, I'm excited.
2: You excited?
1: I mean, I'm nervous as I am for all interviews, but I think we've got a very exciting
2: guest.
1: Yes. Yeah. So thanks for how I'm. Yeah, you can just tell I'm speechless. But no, I've been doing a lot of interviews this year. And very excited to be participating in this week and being able to interview an artist. Who has just got some of the best energy I've ever heard and witnessed.
2: I was so excited when I saw that name on the Big Sound lineup.
1: Oh my god, yes. Yeah, we need to talk about that because it's really exciting. And even just performed at Lunchfest too.
2: Yeah.
1: How cool.
2: Killing it.
1: Talk about energy. Hi, that's where you're going to get it. but yeah, we've got some really fun stuff coming up with Ricky Neal Jr. Shout out, talking about some new music now. It was released in May, Trocadero. But yeah, we're still going to give it a spin.
2: We're going to have a listen.
1: And a chat. But that's coming up at about 7:30.
2: But for now, what song are we going to play?
1: For now, what song are we going to play? Great question, Mads. Is it Beautiful Girl?
2: No.
1: Oh, no, it's not. Great. Thank you.
2: We've gone back. It's Treaty.
1: Ah, you tricked me.
2: I tricked you. I'm so sorry.
1: Well, spoiler then.
2: Spoiler.
1: Because we've got both.
2: Yeah, well, we're going to play Beautiful Girl after. That anyway,
1: but we got Treaty.
2: We got Treaty now.
1: Of course,
2: I've been doing my head in for years of what this band reminds me of.
1: Yes,
2: I only clocked it when I heard the live version from 1998 where they performed Treaty. Australian Talking Heads.
1: Yep.
2: Mob Talking Heads, mm-hmm. And I'm here for it. Mm-hmm. I love it. I hope you love it too. This is take it away, Sophie.
1: This is Yothu Yindi with Treaty. 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

0: You're listening to the Hoist NAIDOC Week here on Sin, celebrating 50 years of Deadly. What a beautiful song called Beautiful Girl.
1: Yes.
0: By the beautiful... I've lost my run sheet.
1: Hang on. I got it. It was the Yabu Band.
0: The Yabu Band.
1: Yes.
0: I just, like, I played that this morning. And my friend was like, oh, can you send that to me? That was just a beautiful way to start my day. So I hope it's a beautiful... later evening for you as well.
1: Yeah, no, that's a really nice one.
0: Yeah. I want to know what people's favourite songs we've played tonight.
1: Yes.
0: And you can text us at 046-8155-796.
1: Why is it so quiet tonight?
0: Yeah.
1: Enough
0: well,
1: of that.
0: We got a text. Okay. And it's just loving this with a fire emoji.
1: I'm loving that. Keep more of that coming, please. Yeah.
0: Please.
1: We've got a really exciting interview coming up in the next few Five minutes. That's very caller of us. Which I'm very excited to get into. Got some really cool stuff to chat about lined up with Ricky Neal Jr., of course. So please text in for that. We want to hear what everyone's thinking.
0: But now. This was a song I actually stumbled across this morning.
1: Oh, beautiful.
0: It's by the band Tajikai. It's called Homeland. I'm probably butchering that pronunciation. But I was like kind of just going through and I was like, oh, this is a vibe. I want to play this. I know very little about this band, so I'm going to have a dive in later.
1: Okay.
0: Maybe you could just dive in. It's TJ, like the listeners, not, yes. not Sophie.
1: Okay.
0: You can if you want to. It's TJAKA.
1: Yeah.
0: Tajika.
1: Yeah.
0: Something. It's close. I'm trying.
1: Chalk.
0: I'm doing my best.
1: Yeah, we'll figure it out.
0: We're doing our best. But yeah, young band. As well.
1: Okay. I'm excited to hear. I'm
0: excited for this. Let's get into it. This is Homeland by Tajika.
2: Yeah.

0: You're listening to the Voice Nadoc Week here on Sin, celebrating 50 years of Deadly. That was Homeland by, and I hope to God I'm praying I say this right, Tajika?
1: Yep.
0: You know what? Pat on the back for me. I found that this morning. I thought that was such a vibe. But do deserves more pats on the back than us?
1: Who?
0: Our next guest, Sophie, yes! Who have we got?
1: I'm so excited. We've been hyping this up all night. I'm super excited to get into this. Joining us for this NAIDOC Week edition of The Hoist is Ricky Neal Jr., Perth-based artist whose electrifying live shows and soaring vocals have made him one of Australia's most exciting emerging talents. His latest single, Trocadero, is a vibrant, synth-driven anthem that explores the thrill of new beginnings and the loneliness that can accompany stepping into unfamiliar spaces. Oh, I'm keen to discuss this. Written during the Mushroom First Nations Pathway Program and inspired by a late-night walk through Newtown, the track showcases Ricky's gift for turning deeply personal experiences into irresistible songs that make you want to dance. You've got the best energy I've ever heard. I'm super excited to be chatting to you. Ricky Neal Jr., thank you so much for joining us today.
2: What's going on? Thank you for having me.
1: Well, we are so honoured to be in your presence via Zoom, but nonetheless for this very special edition of The Hoist, chatting all things about your latest single, Trocadero. Now, congratulations. It's been out for a while now, but I was reading up on this song and the way you described it in an artist statement as an illustration of alienation while also capturing elements of excitement. How did you find intertwining these themes to tell a story?
2: Yeah, first, thanks for listening.
1: Of course.
2: And reading my words. Trocadero came about very organically. I'm originally from a place over in WA, south of WA, called Albany.
1: Yep.
2: And it's not the smallest country town in the world, but it's definitely not, you know, it's smaller than Albury, put it that way. That's something I've learned over the last year.
1: There you go.
2: it's, you know, you're consistently looking for, as an artist, you're looking for places to do your art. And so a good chunk of us, if you want to be a musician and not successful, because there's a lot of ways to measure that, for the sake of conversation, successful
1: yeah.
2: musician, you have to move. And I moved to Perth first, and that was terrifying, but I found my places. I found places I called like home, as venues, and the people that I feel safe around. And there was this one venue that I love over here called The Bird. And it's small, probably 200 cap at the most. But the bar staff knows you, they treat you well. Everyone there is a great vibe.
1: Good community by the sounds of it, yeah.
2: Gorgeous, gorgeous. And it has a very specific, like, it's in the middle of the city, middle of Perth, Northbridge. Fast forward, I've gotten to do this writing trip with Mushrooms First Nations Pathway Program, and I was walking through Newtown on a night where I had nothing on. And I was also going through a bit of, like, not a breakup, but like end of something. But that person was originally my reason to go to Sydney, right?
0: Oh my God, I did the same thing in Newtown.
1: Well, there
2: you go. Yeah,
0: yeah. It's an experience, and it makes sense hearing this song.
2: Okay. Was it the same girl?
1: We'll never know.
2: No, two different ways. So it was just a night where I was just feeling very lonely and I was looking for a gig. And one thing about Perth that I do really love, it's really easy to find a gig. You can find a gig.
1: Shout out that. Love that.
2: Shout out. Perth don't get enough credit. Now, even I don't give Perth enough credit, but you can, 7 nights a week, find good, well-rehearsed music.
1: Beautiful.
2: Original music, too. Sydney, I was struggling a little bit to find something to do on a Thursday night. And I'm walking around and there's this Boo Thursdays and there's this venue called The Troc or The Trocadero. And I looked at it, it was around the same size as The Bird, same vibe, sort of dark, same as The Bird. And I walked in and I was like, oh, this is cool. And then immediately felt like, oh, Uncanny Valley, I know this, but I don't know this. Like, this feels like something I should be comfortable in. But it doesn't have people I love there. It doesn't have all the things that make that place feel comfortable. It's now just a new space. And with that comes the uncomfortable truth that I'm always chasing new spaces, which means I'm always going to be chasing uncomfortability. That's terrifying.
1: Exactly.
2: Well, yeah, it was scary.
1: I feel like that's an emotion that can resonate with a lot of people. I feel like especially young people being out in the world and moving places, like you said, and coming from a small town, like I feel like that's definitely, it's some emotions that can carry a lot of weight with a lot of people. And I really appreciate how delicately you told that story, and especially the story is told in the song, but then even you just sharing that experience there, you've definitely got a knack for storytelling. It's been picked up on with this writer's program that you were just on, and it's very central to your music, I've found. Now, I want to know what, this is obviously a very personal moment and experience for you. What draws you to turning these moments that are personal and have a strong emotional connection into tracks that can resonate with so many people?
2: Once again, thanks. Gassing me up.
1: Of course. That's why we're here.
2: I'm a very literal writer. I really struggle to write not in my own voice and how I talk. You'll hear a lot of my lyrics in my other songs, and it's sort of just how I talk when I'm joking around or when I'm telling a story or holding court in, a group of people. Mm-hmm. And so I find it hard to write about anything that I haven't really experienced. Mm. Do Know Nothing was my song that came out last year, and that was about a falling out I had with a friend who, in my eyes, really wanted to have a struggle. And I come from a very working class, mixed race background. I've got some shit to be angry about.
1: Of course.
2: I've got some stories stuff to be
1: share,
2: angry about.
1: Yeah.
2: Whereas, it gets to a point where, I guess you, with writing for me, I can't write without telling the story to the producer first and being like, this is what happened and this is why I'm writing about it. I'm really sorry that it's going to be another love song, or it's going to be another breakup song, or it's going to be another song about how I hate rich people. It has to be one of those things sometimes. And I find myself writing in circles sometimes.
1: Hmm. Well, I feel like, and I say this when I speak to artists, because always talking about songwriting and new songs and the process of creating music, and I feel like if it's not authentic to you, it's not going to come across in a way that can connect with others. I think you have to be able to, I love artists and albums and songs that tell a story and it's a fictional story, but I feel like there's something so special about when you're hearing from an artist's perspective and an artist's story, and
0: it's earnest.
1: The way they can tell it earnestly is so special, and clearly you've got a knack for that. No matter what shape or form or story it comes in, whatever emotions it's stemming from, it's super special, and I think we can all appreciate hearing it. And it does help hearing it with a bit of synth and a bit of dance and a fun energy. And I always love when you've got a really super deep emotional story, and it's like, yeah, it's deep and cool, but I've put a synth,
0: I'm gonna dance it out.
1: I've got a synth pop line that I can dance it out with. Yeah, exactly. So. No, I love it. And I think talking about your energy is really important, especially when we talk about live performance. It's an element that is so valued in live performance, is having a fantastic energy. It's a huge part of your artistry, live performance. You've just come off playing Lunchfest, which, talk about energy. Hello, that's the place for it.
0: Pinnacle.
1: And you've been announced as a Big Sound artist, another fantastic place for energy. I know. What do you hope audiences feel when they experience one of your shows? Maybe coming up at Big Sound, something else you've got in the works. What's something you hope they can take away from seeing you live and your energy?
2: There was a story that was shared that, someone in the audience filmed me at the Play Lunch show, the Lunchfest, and someone said, weird vibe, but pretty good. And I was like, yeah, okay.
1: I'll take that.
2: Yeah, 100%. I think I just want people to... there's the overblown, ego of it, where I go, I want them to think I'm the best thing they've ever seen. Mm. But there's also the fact that I just want them to have the best possible time. And I want people to walk out not being able to get the songs out of their head, but also not being able to get that experience, the physical, the movement, everything out of their heads. I pride myself on, I'm never going to be the best singer in the room. Maybe. Some rooms.
1: Don't sell yourself short, please. None of that.
0: In this room, you are.
1: In this room, you definitely are. Yes.
2: Well, technically, I'm in Zoom, so my room, I'm the best one.
0: Yeah,
1: we'll take it.
0: We'll take it.
2: But I really do pride myself on my live show and my ability to talk to audiences and hang out with that group of people who have given me the privilege of taking up their time. And I love acting. Like, I'm doing an acting show at the moment over in Perth.
0: I was going to ask about that.
1: Oh my gosh, yes. Mads is the acting buff here. So tell us.
2: It's all one. I've been acting since I was quite young. And the reason I got into acting was because I wanted to be a better frontman. I wanted to be able to be on stage and play a character. Same, I mean, you can see on the Zoom, you know, you got Bowie there and there's pro wrestlers over there.
1: I'm seeing some influences, yep.
2: Yeah, it's important to me that I can get into costume, go on stage, do the character, and that character can be whatever you want. He can be egotistical, he can be rude, he can be whatever. But when I come off, like, it needs to come off, and you need to be humble and you need to be kind and you need to not make anyone think that, like, they're not worth your time coming up and saying, hey, thanks for the show, or hey, that was really cool, like that song. I cannot explain how much that means to me, and I wish there were more words. But yeah, currently doing an acting show with Yiriyarkin Theatre Company, which is the Perth-based Indigenous theatre company, called At What Cost, which is written by Nathan Maynard. And lucky to be a part of that. And it keeps me very busy.
0: I have a fun little game I like to play with some friends of mine. And it is, you put a band together with, like, musicians from different genres. So, like, I reckon a country guitarist, a metal drummer, a funk bass player, and I will always die on the hill of a theatre frontman.
1: Yep, 100%.
0: And I feel like you may be my case study of, like, see, I'm right.
1: Mm-hmm.
0: You need a theatre frontman.
2: Well, I'll take that. I'll never want to be Brandon Urie, if I'm honest. Like,
1: hey, no. Don't speak his name. No, I'm just kidding. Well,
2: no, I appreciate it.
1: Speaking of artists and being able to have a bunch of different skill sets and talents, and talking about this beautiful theatre company, it is NAIDOC Week. That's why we're here. We're doing this edition of The Hoist, which has been fantastic to be a part of, and we're super honoured to have you be a part of it as well. We're all about uplifting and celebrating cultures, community, story, artists, obviously. Who are some First Nations artists now, musicians, actors, whoever you'd like, that inspire you as an artist and you would like to share with our audience?
2: Yeah, I mean, the one that comes off the dome immediately is the band Selv and Lockie.
1: Oh, yes. Do you know about Mads and Selv?
2: No.
1: You've just said the best artist possible.
0: Yes.
1: You literally...
0: Yes.
1: We have been talking about Selv all night. It's like you've read our mind.
0: They have so many good songs that every time I do a show or, like, oh, I need to fill a run sheet really quickly, it's Selv. It's Selv. Yeah. And I think the way, like, his lyricism is so amazing. I've been talking about Selv all night. I'm so excited. Best live show I went to last year. Breaking Into Heaven. I've put it on record multiple times. My album of the year.
2: Yeah, the same trip that I was on when I wrote Trocadero is when I met Lockie, lead singer.
0: Yeah.
2: He was also on that Pathways program. And we met the first day in the lobby as we were about to go, and immediately we're like, oh, that's my brother. We're like best mates. And he's such an incredible artist. And I got his book recently, which he released a sort of semi-narrative-driven book of poetry. And he is the most multifaceted, kind-hearted, electric person. And that entire band are the nicest people in the world. They are idols of mine. My big little brother, Capes, he's really, I mean, he's something else. And he's popping off at the moment. And we're doing a show in Melbourne on the 27th? Could be 27.
1: 20-something. Okay, beautiful.
2: Yeah, it's before Big Sound, and we're doing it at Bar Open. Bar Open.
1: Ah, shout out.
0: Shout out. Well, in case you stuffed up those dates, where can people follow you to fact check this? Do you want to plug the socials real quick?
1: Do it.
2: That was slick. Ricky Neal Jr. on Instagram. Beautiful. And Instagram is where I'm mainly at. It's also on Capes' page, so if you know Capes, you find Capes. Capes is another artist I really just adore. All my early songs were done with Calvin Bennett, who is Capes' main collaborator and producer. Those two are insane. Doing a show in Albany, a little hometown show with Miss Kanina and Baker Boy.
0: Hell yeah. Which would be crazy.
2: Obviously, they're royalty by this point. Barker, big sister, she's so sweet. I could go on forever, and I think that's the gorgeous thing about this era of Australian music, Indigenous music, and music in general, is that, like, the people that I needed to see when I was younger are so obvious.
1: Yeah.
2: 16-year-old Jared could see Self. He would think he was the most normal guy in the world. Mm-hmm. Like, so,
1: that's so cool.
2: Cool. Life's good.
1: Life is good. Well, I feel like I've just got this huge pep in my step now from speaking to you. I think I'm still on the Self kick that you're literally, like, our energies have just aligned, like, super magically there. That was insane. Well, thank you so much for joining us tonight and for having this chat with us. It was really insightful and inspiring to hear your words and your storytelling and just about you and you as an artist and your artistry and how highly I can see that you value yourself and being an artist and putting the time and care and effort into what you create for others. It's very inspiring, and that's the kind of people we need to see all the time and to be role models. It's incredible. And we're very excited to be sharing you as an artist here on Sin on the Hoist during this very special week. Thank you so, so much. We've been talking about you and your music so much.
0: And we get to introduce so much music.
1: We're going to play Trocadero next. Would you mind introducing it for us and for our audience?
2: Absolutely. First of all, thank you guys so much for having me. It's been an absolute pleasure. Have me on again. You guys are nice.
1: Absolutely. Of course.
0: Yeah.
2: This next song, it's Trocadero. It's an anthem for being anthemless, doing what you want, walking around, not knowing what it is. Figure it out. Love somebody.
1: Heard it here first.

0: Texas ain't that far, but Melbourne is even closer, isn't it, my dear, dear Sophie?
1: I'd hope so. We're right here in it.
0: Nam. That was Jem Cassidaly.
1: Yeah.
0: With Texas Ain't That Far, Is It, Dear? So beautiful.
1: Oh, she's so beautiful.
0: So beautiful.
1: I just saw her, it was a couple weeks now. She had Triple J Like a Virgin cover.
0: Yeah.
1: And Like a Virgin performance. She's so beautiful.
0: So beautiful.
1: I love her so much. That's a fun one. Yeah. It's like a, it's chill though. Like
0: it's melodic. It's...
1: Yeah. I feel like right after Trocadero, that was a bit of a, whoo.
0: Yeah.
1: But it's to calm us down. We're nearing the culmination of the episode.
0: Yeah.
1: Which is crazy.
0: And then we're going to gear it back up.
1: Yeah, obviously we have to. Cause not a hoist without a little bit of
0: radio whiplash.
1: Radio whiplash.
0: I love it here. I used to spend so long. Like I was crashing out. When I was hosting the hoist about, because there was three hosts on my night.
1: Mm-hmm.
0: There was myself, very punk.
1: Mm-hmm.
0: There was Scotty, who was like very atmospheric R&B, soul. Mm. A lot of Miss Kanina. I think Miss Kanina was Scotty's pick, and it played the first show I ever did on the hoist. And then we had Louis, and he was like EDM.
1: Yeah.
0: Like not housemates EDM, but like that like
1: Yeah. Oh, curating a hoist show is...
0: So trying to make that, like, float without it being, like, in a chunk with, like, okay, this part of the show is all of this person's songs. And, like, mm-hmm. But now...
1: It's interesting.
0: As

0: the producer, I'm just like, you know what?
1: I do whatever
0: I want. Melbourne's music scene, well, Australia's music scene is just such a whiplash. We do everything really well. Oh, yeah.
1: That's the beauty of it, is that you can find anything everywhere and all sorts of amazing music and styles and subversions and all these beautiful mixes of curation. It's just like, it's incredible. If you've got any type of music taste, you'll find it. You'll find it on the hoist. You'll find it on the hoist. Yeah, hi. So, hi, we're on the hoist.
0: If you didn't know.
1: I got to get used to saying that again. but, yeah, that's the beauty of it, and that's the beauty of local music scene, is that you can find so many amazing, talented artists that do such cool stuff. That's why I always loved on the hoist.
0: Yeah.
1: You got a bit of everything. And on this intern, I mean, I should just...
0: Yeah.
1: should not diss... Yeah, I shouldn't diss that. Sorry. Hey.
0: We have... Oh, it's not your show anymore. You're leaving us.
1: Yeah, but it's on to good hands. Good I hands. Promise. I'm so excited. I'm so excited. Yeah, sorry, this is a hoist show, but everyone tuned into season 10, season 2.
0: But, like, I feel like that's the beauty of Sin as well.
1: Yeah, and like, our community, yeah.
0: Yeah, like, you know, to be able to platform First Nations voices exclusively for a whole week. Like, yes, it is NAIDOC week, but to, you know, to sit here 5 nights this week and, you know, really dive into
1: exclusively
0: First Nations artists. It's like we feature
1: Indigenous artists a lot. I mean, even like I know being on the Sin 10, like it's a huge focus for the station and for our identity is to be able to include those communities, and communities from everywhere and uplift voices that are so Australian.
0: Yeah.
1: Because that's our community and the music scene that we love. But yeah, to be able to do it this week, 50 years. It's really special, and to be able to do it with a beautiful person such as yourself, Mads.
0: Yeah.
1: It's been an honour.
0: Yeah. Thank you.
1: I know you say but we all mean it when we say that we're really lucky to be supported by you and have someone such as yourself a part of our community here at Sin. We love you so much, and all the work you do this week has been incredible. It's not over yet.
0: I'm back tomorrow. We have...
1: You can't get rid of her. She's going to be back.
0: Which is insane.
1: So exciting.
0: During the day, even more stacked. We are here 6 to 8. Myself, Lockie, and Adam. We're also joined by Nicholas Curry, an incredible First Nations visual artist. Oh, sick.
1: Yeah.
0: So the four of us are going to be hosting. We're doing hip-hop. We're doing electronic.
1: Oh, it's going to be so good.
0: I spoke to Alice Kings earlier in the week.
1: Oh, yeah. So Sin favourites.
0: Sin favourites. Absolutely. Check out their music videos. They
1: are
0: like...
1: Oh, my God. They're so...
0: I just wanted to wrap them up in cotton wool and just protect them forever.
1: They're so... Oh, my God. I love them so much.
0: Like, how are you so cool, but I'm also so...
1: We were fangirling about them in the office.
0: It was so lovely. But, yeah, getting into that... But
1: this
0: Love Sin. And then I have in the day, I have the Violet Summers and Lemon Eyes coming in to chat, and we've got live performances this week.
1: Oh, so keen.
0: So Lemon Eyes are coming down to Melbourne to play Luli on Friday night. And we're like, hey, our programming is hip hop, and they're like, well, we can come in the day and we can play it later. I was like, do you want to come in the day and we'll play it live?
1: Hell yeah.
0: So they've put together a bit of a playlist. We're going to just have a hangout, myself and Lockie as well.
1: Oh, that's so fun.
0: I'm
1: going to be listening from work.
0: Yeah.
1: That's so
0: fun. Everyone
1: can
0: listen to work. So that's going to be 4 to 5 tomorrow. Then we're going to have a little break.
1: Yeah, obviously.
0: Much break. Have some dinner, and then we're coming back later.
1: That's so fun.
0: It's going to be so exciting.
1: What a way to end the week. Doubleheader.
0: What a way to end the week.
1: Well, what a way to end the show.
0: Show, yeah.
1: Also, this one's iconic.
0: We've got more. We spoke to Ricky Neal Jr. about theatre.
1: Obviously.
0: A little bit, as well as his music. Another incredible musician who's killing it in theatre.
1: Mm-hmm.
0: Casey Donovan.
1: Oh,
0: Casey Donovan, another Australian Idol icon.
1: Oh, my gosh.
0: I am spewing I Missed Her in Chicago.
1: Oh, yeah.
0: She was incredible when I saw her in 9 to 5.
1: Yeah.
0: And Juliet was great.
1: Yep. Oh, God.
0: Sister Act was amazing.
1: I heard so many good things. I didn't get to see it.
0: So many good things.
1: I'm going to regret it forever.
0: It may be a deep cut. It's from her, like, I want to say 2003.
1: Yes.
0: So we're going to play that one. It's called What's Going On. It's by Casey Donovan. And then this week is also all about learning. Don't be, like, you know, it's really an opportunity for people who aren't Indigenous to jump in and learn more about the culture. Feel free to ask questions as well. Like, it really is a chance. You can learn all year round, but we kind of... Like, hey.
1: Learning a spotlight
0: this
1: week.
0: We're inviting you to learn. We want you to learn.
1: Yeah.
0: Something I learnt this week. Frontman of Betty Ray's. Indigenous.
1: Well, there you go.
0: So I am excited to play my track Wait a While by the Betty Rays, but before that we do have What's Going On by Casey Donovan. You have been listening to The Hoist tonight, celebrating 50 years of Deadly with Mads and Sophie, and earlier tonight we did have Dr. Cat for a bit.
1: Beautiful.
0: Bye.

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0: Sage lefties, bitches say press. 40-inch and acrylic press. No show if they never give me my check. 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
1: To delete this message, press 7. Why are you playing games? 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Keep it on the low. 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I have a destination but I don't have transport. 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

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Keep it on the low. 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
0: Sitting alone and soaring,
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0: Okay, pull around back. Yeah, right there. I'm gonna be right back.
1: Sin.

0: As much as we try to pretend like love is this easy thing, it's not. No matter the relationship that you have, love is complicated. Whether it is love with your children, a partner, family, friends, love is complicated. And we pretend that it's this easy thing and it shouldn't hurt. But I don't think that's true.
1: This is sin.

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Media Puzzle formed originally in Lismore in 2023. It started off as a bit of a joke, and then I decided to kind of get a band together, and it's just full of my mates that I'd met through the Lismore music scene and through the music course at the uni. We moved to Melbourne about 3 months ago, and we've been playing a few shows up and down the coast since then. So you'll hear tracks from our most recent album, New Racehorse, right here. And thanks again for having us as a feature artist, Sim.

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And I hate the cold weather, but it won't be forever. And it's taken me a while just to work.

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1: Do I know this?
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Hey, this is Tom from Media Puzzle, and we are the feature artist all of this month on Sin. Media Puzzle formed originally in Lismore in 2023. It started off as a bit of a joke, and then I decided to kind of get a band together, and it's just full of my mates that I've met through the Lismore music scene and through the music course at the uni. We moved to Melbourne about 3 months ago, and we've been playing a few shows up and down the coast since then. So you'll hear tracks from our most recent album, New Racehorse, right here. And thanks again for having us as a feature artist, Sin.

orbits, the dismounted stage of training lasts 6 weeks. Kindness and understanding. And then the new horse is ready to feel for the first time a weight across her back.

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isn't just something you look at. 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